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0: 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We are the time travelers. I'm Lady Ja.
1: I'm the Superman DJ Speed.
2: I'm G Wiz, the time traveler.
1: And collectively, who are we?
0: It's them time travelers. What's back, up with y'all?
1: Back at it.
0: Yeah. It's Friday night, y'all. Uh-huh. What you doing? What you doing? What you doing?
1: How you doing? We got to greet the people. Like, hey, how y'all doing out there?
0: Hey, y'all.
1: What's happening?
0: What's up, world?
1: For all my people out from out of Detroit, what it do?
0: What's happening? All right, y'all. We just here to bring y'all some good music to you and you and you and all those ears out there. So, hey, just spread the word. Time Travelers is in full effect on your radio dial. That's right. That's right.
1: Again.
0: Yeah. All right, man. Well, you up?
1: Yeah.
0: Let's do it.
1: Let's get it.
0: This is WSIE The Sound 88.7. Let's go.

0: 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We are the Time Travelers. I'm Lady Jock.
1: Superman DJ Speed is who I am.
2: G-Wiz, the Time Traveler.
0: Ooh, we smoking up in here with not that kind of smoke. We smoking music.
1: Yeah, that's it. That's all.
0: That's what we doing. We smoking music.
1: Yeah, well, I'm glad you clarified that because some people will take that and run with it.
0: Well, you know, they take everything and run with it these days. So
1: and can't run.
0: Yeah, they should ran track in school then.
1: Exactly.
0: Oh, somebody over there singing. Who told you to sing over there, sir?
3: That ain't me.
0: Yeah, whatever. Man. Got that Marvin Gaye on top of a beat and on top of a beat. Who does that? Nobody but that brother over there. That brother Wiz.
3: Oh. Every day.
1: Is something new.
3: There you go.
0: And it is true. Oh, it's true. All right, y'all. We are in the mix Friday night, y'all. Getting y'all ready to go outside. As y'all say, we outside, we inside.
1: Right.
0: But y'all can go outside.
1: Right. We paid our dues.
0: That's right. All right, y'all. We're going to get back into the music, y'all. This is WSIE The Sound 88.7.

and cow.

0: 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We are the Time Travelers. I'm Lady Jock.
1: I'm the Superman, DJ Speed.
2: I'm G Wiz, the Time Traveler.
1: Woo.
0: Man, y'all was jamming on the one.
1: Woo.
0: Oh, and it's Theo with the rest in peace.
1: Rest in peace to Malcolm Jamal Warner, man.
0: Jamming on the one.
1: He's supposed to still be here.
0: Jamming on the one. Jamming on the one. Yeah, we did that. You can also check us out online, y'all. Go to WSIE.com and hit listen live, and you will hear the mix that's going down on Friday night.
1: Jesus.
0: Man. Woo. We got some more DJs as well that you can check out on Friday nights, like Enoch. Yeah. And Lamar as well. So, make sure you keep it locked, just not only on Friday nights, but just keep it locked throughout the day. Some good jazz selections and R&B and all that good stuff for you right here on 88.7 The Sound, just like that.
1: Yeah, listen to us any day that ends with Y. There you go.
0: I like that. All right, y'all, we got the second hour coming up for you. We ain't done. We ain't done.
1: Mm-mm.
0: We be back. We be back.
1: Mm-hmm.
0: All right, y'all. This is WSIE The Sound 88.7. We are the Time Travelers. Yeah.
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0: 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We are the Time Travelers. I am Lady Ja.
1: Me be the Superman DJ Speed.
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0: We are back in the second hour, y'all. Bringing all this good music to you. 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And there you are.
1: That's all to it.
0: That's all to it. It's easy and simple. Like A, B, C, and 1, 2, 3.
1: Yeah.
0: Just like that.
1: Just like that.
0: Okay.
1: Just like a loaf of bread, a container of milk, and a stick of butter.
0: Ew, bread, yuck. Okay.
1: Big brother know what I'm talking about. A loaf of bread, a container of milk, and a stick of butter.
0: What he got to say?
2: Nothing. I'm getting sick.
0: I was already like ew, but okay. What
1: you gotta watch ever? Sesame Street back in the days in order for you to get that one.
0: But you know, it's days when you used to have to eat butter bread.
1: Nah.
0: You never.
3: I know. Yeah.
0: Nah. Yeah. So you started it.
1: Those are wish sandwiches.
0: Man, you know what?
1: Wish you had something else on it besides.
0: We gonna play this music.
1: There we go.
0: Right now, because we not feeling good with the food.
2: That was I'm getting a job as soon as I can.
1: There you go.
0: Job.
1: Mama getting on my nerve with this old bread and this butter sandwich.
0: All right, y'all. We gonna get into the music, y'all. 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

0: 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We are the Time Travelers. I'm Lady Jock.
1: He is Superman DJ Speed.
2: And is it G Wiz the Time Traveler?
0: Do you know who you are over there? Do you know who you are over there?
1: Yeah,
0: do you know who you are over there?
1: He's glitching like Max Headroom over there for a minute.
0: I don't know.
1: I ain't never seen G Wiz buffer.
0: Man. Was that some quick in the background, man? We just jamming, y'all. It's Friday. Why not? Friday. Why not getting y'all ready again to go outside? Because we inside. We got to bring the party to you. Okay? All right, y'all. So we're going to keep going in the mix, y'all. It's Friday night, y'all. This is WSIE The Sound 88.7. Hit it, Speed.

0: 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We are the Time Travelers. I'm Lady Jock.
1: I'm the Sinister Superman DJ Speed.
2: I'm G Wiz, the Time Traveler.
0: What is funny over there?
1: I just listened to what we just did.
0: Oh,
3: because it doesn't make sense.
1: Exactly.
0: Wow.
1: That was sinister.
0: I amaze myself sometimes.
4: Like, I can't help it.
0: We just can't help it. If only you were in the studio to see it. You have to see it. But unfortunately, you can't.
1: Yeah, don't think we didn't hear that. Unfortunately,
0: I just made up a word. Just made up a word.
1: You get an extra life for that one.
0: I heard a lot of people make up extra words life yesterday. I'm like, wait a minute, can I use that? I'm like, I didn't know that was a word, but can I use a Man, I heard so many crazy words yesterday, Lord. Yeah, we're about to approach the last hour, y'all. We hope you all are jamming on the one with us, because we jamming in here.
1: Yeah.
0: just plain and simple, we jamming in here. We getting y'all ready. What's up with the Pac-Man?
1: Mario Brothers.
0: Oh.
1: That's their extra life, because we going to need it for the next hour.
0: Oh, yeah. How many power packs we got?
1: I don't know, but one each.
0: That was the game back in the day, y'all. What y'all know about Mario Brothers? Y'all don't know about Mario Brothers. So, whew, all right. We got to cool it off in here.
1: Real quick.
0: And then we'll be back, y'all, for the last hour, okay? Okay. All right, this is WSIE The Sound, 88.7. We're the Time Travelers. Yeah, bam.
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0: 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We are the Time Travelers. I'm Lady Jock.
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0: And we are here, y'all. It's the last hour, so y'all gotta get y'all boogie shoes on and y'all boogie clothes on, cause we finna boogie.
1: Get some towels and wipe your face.
0: Yeah, that too.
1: It's just time to sweat.
0: And leave your fan. Get your fan. Get your power fan. Okay.
1: Get the turn the attic fan on while you're at it.
0: Yeah. All right, y'all. We about to get it on and get it popping, y'all. Brother Wiz, you ready over there?
2: 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I didn't cut the mic off and everything.
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0: 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We are the Time Travelers. I'm Lady Jock.
1: I'm Superman DJ Speed.
2: I'm G Wiz, the Time Traveler.
0: Ooh, we, man, we smoke. We still going up in smoke with music.
1: We are on the one.
0: Hey, that's what George Clinton say. We on the one. James Brown, too.
1: And Shalimar.
0: And, yeah, where they say go to the bank.
1: No, that was Lakeside is on the one.
0: Yeah.
1: Yeah, we going to the bank later, but.
0: It ain't open.
1: ATMs is always open.
0: Oh, okay. That's the bank. Hey, we ain't got but like, what, 30 more minutes left? Oh, boy. It's been fun. Make sure y'all not only tune in on Fridays, but make sure you tune in 24 hours a day. It's a lot of good jazz, a lot of good R&B, just good music that makes you feel good. 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
1: Yep.
0: Yep. It's just that simple. Yep. All right. We're going to keep going because we got to get to the bank before it closes. This is WSIE The Sound 88.7. Let's go.

0: JB's, y'all.
1: Yeah.
0: JB's, y'all.

0: 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We are the Time Travelers. I'm Lady Jock.
1: I'm the Superman DJ Speed.
2: I'm G-Wiz, the Time Traveler.
1: Yeah.
0: We made it. We made it. We made it to the mountaintop. Oh, it was rough, but we made it. Oh, man, we was killing it.
1: Woo.
0: Ooh-wee. Yeah, I'm hot.
1: Taking you to that boy, that whole place the way we was at.
0: Dance, make me dance. Come on, y'all, make me dance. Dance, make me dance. Hallelujah, just make me dance. Come on, come on. Wait a minute, where my background? What Patty say? Where my background singers at?
2: You ain't paid us from the last.
1: Right.
0: We Lord, quit. Where my background singing at?
2: We quit.
1: We lip syncing. We Milli Vanilli in the background.

0: over.
1: Yeah, that's pretty much a wrap.
2: It's over now. But y'all treated us so well. It's over now. Hey, hey. It's all over, listeners.
0: Yeah.
2: I just remixed it. That's all.
0: That's it.
2: 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Good music here and there, there and there. And on Fridays, y'all, we be living it up.
1: Yep.
2: With In The Mix and the other DJs as well, Enoch and Lamar and, yeah, the Time Travelers. Mm-hmm. That's who we are. So, we got to say so long. Arrivederci. Sayonara. Peace.
0: Peace.
2: Peace to you.

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0: Louis Miller disappeared, dear, after drawing out his cash. And Mac Heat spends like a sailor. Did our boy do something rash? Suki Tawdry, Jenny Diver, Lottie Lanier, Sweet Lucy Brown. Oh, the line forms on the right, dears. Now that Mackie back in town.
1: Take it, Satch.

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That little rumbling sound, the thing of piano, it comes from Africa. 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You know, Bill Evans had been telling me, listen to the rumbling, you know, the mojo thing that prevails then too.

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1: One of the things I really love about this format of music, it is the perfect soundtrack for a workday. 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As we like to say, it's hot on the bottom and cool on the top. 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

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This sound, that was Devon Gilfillian with Moonflower, and before that, Let It Flow by Grover Washington Jr. on your NPR music station. We are WSIE St. Louis, coming at you from the campus of SIUE in Edwardsville. My name's Cam, and thank you guys so much for joining me here on the station. I'll be with you for the next 3 hours, guiding you through the music, but I want to get you right back to it. Jason Swagler, the Womack Sisters, Dizahan and Kameen coming up, as well as Julian Vaughn and Sade. But first, this is Doug Jones with Tonight, here on 88.7 The Sound.

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0: 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That was our regional pick for the hour. Jason Swagler and Eric Slaughter with Goodbye Pork Pie Hat. Before that, Chauffeur by the Womack Sisters. Deeza Hand and Kameen with Stiff Jazz. 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And Sade with Maureen. 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

88.7, The Sound. 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

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We are WSIE St. Louis, coming at you from the campus of SIUE in Edwardsville. My name's Cam, and thank you guys so much for joining me here on the station. You got me for the next 2 hours or so, but I want to get you right back to it. Chris Standring, Funky Boy, Lee Morgan, Kevin Hall, and Nick Colleone coming up, but first, our regional pick for the hour, Jesse Gannon with Good, here on 88.7, The Sound.

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0: 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That was Chris Standring with Chocolate Shake. Before that, Funky Boy with Life Sign, Mumbo Jumbo by Lee Morgan, Kevin Hall with Move, and What You Do to Me by Nick Colleone. 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

88.7. 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

88.7 The Sound. That was Bob Baldwin with Hypnotic, and before that, Easy Street by Eric Marienthal on your NPR music station. We are WSIE St. Louis, coming at you from the campus of SIUE in Edwardsville. My name's Cam, and thank you guys so much for joining me here on the station. I've been interrupting your music for the last 2 hours, and I promise this is the last hour I'm going to do it, but I'll get you right back to it. Jeremiah Johnson, Down to the Bone, Embassy, Jim Manley, and George Benson coming up. But first, David Sanborn with Neither One of Us here on 88.7 The Sound.

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0: 88.7, The Sound. That was Jeremiah Johnson, our regional pick for the hour with his 2020 release, Ecstasy. Before that, Oomph by Down to the Bone, One of a Kind by Embassy and Tim Bowman, Jim Manley with Summer Ride, and This Masquerade by George Benson. And just a reminder, folks, this city's music matters, and so does your support. 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Coming up here after a quick break, some Lawson Rollins, but first, Duncan Millar with A New Day here on 88.7, The Sound.
1: Hey, this is Dave Koz, and one of the reasons why I love this format of radio so much, the artists. 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

88.7, The Sound. That was Lawson Rollins with Sunset Glow, and before that, A New Day by Duncan Millar. And just a reminder, folks, giving St. Louis the blues on Monday afternoons, it's the Blues and Soul Patrol with the Soul Selector, Tom Papa Ray, every Monday afternoon from 4 until 7, exclusively on WSIE. Coming up here to close out the hour, we got some Greg Manning and Kirk Wallum, but first, this is Lou Donaldson with Blues Walk, here on 88.7, The Sound.

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1: Good morning, Mr. Alexa.
0: One and only soccer leader.
1: Yeah, we try.
0: You do try. Keep seeing you out in the yard, doing training with the team, so that's good. Making progress, I'm certain. Get ready for fall.
1: Yeah, the season starts probably, I haven't got the schedule for games yet, but probably the last week of August is when our first games will
0: be. So, not long.
1: No,
0: this is August 1st. Happy August, everybody. I can't believe it.
1: Yeah, I don't know where the summer went.
0: The summer's, here, gone, and we're moving into fall, and it's just what can I say? We're still talking about financial issues, regardless of the time frame, and there's lots to talk about, that's for sure. So, let's see, what else is going on? Well, they got the door fixed here at the hallway coming into SIU.
1: Don't have to hurt our shoulder trying to open the old one.
0: I know. I think that was the one that was there back in the 70s when I was out here. Finally replaced it. Frame and all, looks good. It works. It's amazing. So, appreciate that to the facilities folks here at SIUE. And thanks to the Chef Shop, of course, without whom we wouldn't be here for the last 10-plus years now. They are at 2320 Troy Road in Edwardsville with a wide variety of coffee, lots of homemade popcorn, and a large selection of kitchen appliances, along with the candy shop and hot sauces and olive oils and anything you can want, possibly, for the kitchen. If you're going to a midsummer or late summer program or even, gosh, I hate to start talking about it already, but Labor Day is coming up here in about 4 weeks, give or take. If you're going to a party, that's a great way to go, is take a couple of bags of popcorn or something else to share with the gang or to give to the host or hostess and, as a thanks for having you over. So you can check them out, again, at 2320 Troy Road in Edwardsville, or go online at chefshop.com, that's chefsshoppe.com. 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They'll be happy to take care of you. So lots going on. The markets, what do you think about the markets, John?
1: To be expected.
0: To be expected. And why is that?
1: As the Middle East goes, the market goes.
0: Yeah. I don't know. I don't know what to say about that. I mean, gas, obviously, is a major issue. For everyone, us included, it goes up and down. I filled up yesterday, a couple days ago this week, and I think it paid $4.33 maybe in Illinois at Sam's. And, it's a little over 50 bucks. I don't try not to let it go below half. And we did an article, a month or so ago, on why you don't want your gas tank to go below half. because the gasoline is what lubricates the gas pump, which sits in the gas tank, and you don't want to run it low or dry because of the accumulated silt and other dirt and junk in the gas tank. There's not enough there to keep it dry, so it's wear and tear on the gas pump. So anyway, it's always best to keep a half tank plus in the vehicle just in case, because you never know what rates are going to do, or availability for that matter. I remember a number of times, including 9/11, when that happened, I've often told the story. I was in Kabul, Missouri, 5 hours away, and had not filled up the night before. Shame on me. I got there, and I was working for a number of hours at a bank and a nursing home we were working with. I was meeting with participants, and, it was early in the morning on that day, and had not filled up, and then 9/11 happened, and all of a sudden, even in a small town, who I think they had two gas stations in the entire town, we were backed up like 10 or 11 cars just to get gas, and I was concerned about getting enough gas to even get home. So I regularly try and keep it at half or above. So it's just, word to the weary, you never know. You just never know what's going to happen. So the market is changing and continues to change. This is an article from Capital Group. Not to go into, it's from Martin Romo, who's their chief investment officer. And, you know, he starts out and says, we're living through an extraordinary market environment. I think that's, you know, any time, as you could say that. The level of concentration in many equity benchmarks has increased significantly, which is also true. You may be talking about a little bit at this, but he was saying right now the 10 largest companies in the S&P 500 represent nearly 40% of the index. So the 10 largest companies.
1: Yeah, we discussed that probably about a month ago.
0: Yeah.
1: We talked about how the S&P 500 is weighted, and depending on the size of the company, they get a bigger weight, and a lot of those companies are tech companies.
0: Right, exactly, which is why, and we've talked about it before, you know, clients will come in and say, well, the S&P, I heard, you know, was up 10%, and my portfolio was only up 5%. How come? Well, because the S&P going up 10% was driven by 10 companies, not by the other 490. And maybe those are the ones that you're have a bigger stake in. So, but that is the largest at 40% of the index, level we've not seen since the mid 1960s. So it's been a while, a long time, 60 years, I guess. Semiconductor related companies are approaching 1/5. They're about 20% of the S&P 500. So that's just the semiconductors. And back in the 60s, that, you know, that wasn't even a word hardly. And emerging markets, the exposure is even more acute. Three companies, I won't mention names, represent 29% of the MSCI EM index. So that's just three companies. So as the concentration grows amid investor euphoria, you got to remember that it's a small sampling of the companies in those indices. You have to be careful what you're looking at to know what you're going. And, you know, it's not an argument against growing or owning those companies, but, you know, the artificial intelligence era now has crept into our vocabulary, something that, you know, the first time I heard about ChatGPT was in the last 5 years, maybe 10 years. I went to a seminar here at SIUE. They had one evening put on by one of the organizations, and it was the gentleman from Google who was in, you know, actually heading up the group that was developing ChatGPT at Google out in Seattle. And he is an SIUE grad. And he was describing what it was, how it worked, what they're trying to do with it. And, you know, like I say, that was 5, maybe even 10 years ago. And I'm like, Chad who?
1: Mm-hmm.
0: Is that somebody you know? ChatGPT, okay.
1: I want to talk.
0: I know. So today's weights and valuations and benchmarks, you know, show a lot of strengths and weaknesses, and they're just changing how we have to look at the market. So just saying, you know, you got to have a plan, John, no matter what, because if you have the plan in writing with specific time frames and specific objectives, you know, I want to retire in so many years, I want to have X number of dollars or this income for life, projecting you might live to, you know, 90, 95, maybe even 100, who knows? Then if you implement the plan and then monitor and make adjustments along the way, according to the Harvard study done back in the 1950s, over 90% of the time, you will be successful. And I like being successful 90% of the time. So it's, every day is a new challenge, but if you stick by the basics and follow the rules and have a good fiduciary financial planner, then you should be all right. It should be in good shape. So let's talk about what's going on in the markets, John.
1: Markets, this is Cambridge Investment Research. The write-up was done on July 27th. Economic data released during the week pointed to continued economic expansion, supported by a resilient labor market and improving business activity, though inflationary pressures and housing affordability challenges remained important areas of focus. Labor market data continued to highlight underlying strength. Initial jobless claims fell to 187,000, down from 209,000 the prior week, which is down from the week before that, marking the lowest level in decades. The decline reinforced a view that labor market conditions remain healthy. Continued labor market resilience should help support consumer spending and broader economic activity. Business activity strengthened during the month. Preliminary July services purchasing managers index, PMI, showed composite PMI rising to 53.6 from 51.9, reaching its highest level in 8 months. Services activity remained the primary driver of growth, and that's been pretty true for our economy for a while. The services side is outweighing the manufacturing side. While July manufacturing PMI eased slightly from the prior month, but remained in expansionary territory with a reading of 53.8. The data suggests the economy entered the second half of the year with solid momentum, supported by continued demand across much of the private sector. Energy market data provide a mixed signal on inflationary pressures. U.S. commercial crude oil inventories increased by increased by 2 million barrels during the week, reversing expectations for a decline. While higher inventory levels may help reduce upward pressure on energy prices in the near term, overall stockpiles remain below historical averages, indicating supply conditions remain relatively tight.
0: I think that, I would find that to be true.
1: Yeah, if it's not coming out from the Strait of Hormuz, it's not getting to our refineries and into our gas stations. Housing data suggested conditions remain challenged but stable. New home sales increased 1.6% in June to an annualized pace of 628,000 units, improving from 618,000 in May. This increase suggests housing demand remains resilient despite elevated mortgage rates, providing evidence that buyers continue to adapt to higher borrowing costs. While activity remains below the stronger pace seen in recent years, the report indicated the housing market may be gradually finding footing. Overall, the week's data reflected an economy that continues to expand at a moderate pace. Strong labor market conditions and improving business activity remain supportive of growth, while inflation and housing affordability continue to present challenges that policymakers and investors will monitor closely. The S&P 500 year-to-date, 8.98%. Dow Jones, 9.05%. The NASDAQ, 7.80%. The Russell 2000 for small-cap stocks, up 18.79%. The IFI International Index, up 12.46%. And as you mentioned, emerging markets, up 19.76%. Three-month T-bill yield 3.90, 10-year treasury 4.68, fixed mortgages at 6.66. That's up slightly from, it's been kind of hovering around 6.56 for a while, 6.55.
0: That's true.
1: So that's up a tick. Crude 92.09. That's up from where we were just a few weeks ago. A lot of that is, well, all of that is based on the renewed tensions and, should I say, activity going on in the Middle East.
0: That's about all you can say about it.
1: Real GDP growth as of 3/31, 2.10. So, I know, so today is Thursday. Wednesday, we had the big sell-off. And that was after Iran had made some attacks on U.S. bases and so forth. So kind of the way we've been for the past couple of months. As the Middle East goes, so does the market right now. And a lot of that is emotional.
0: Well, it's all emotional, I think, for the most part, because you're not going to see a direct and immediate correlation between what Iran is doing and what we're doing in the war and so forth. And you know, you hear a lot of stuff coming out of the media. You know, we're about to run out of ammunition bombs. I don't believe that for a minute. But not that anyone's going to sit there and go, no, we have this many of these and this many of those and whatnot. I mean, that would be stupid. Not that we don't have some stupid politicians. But nevertheless, if they're on the intelligence defense committee or whatever, and
1: You know that military intelligence is an oxymoron.
0: Yes, it is.
1: Okay.
0: Yes, it is.
1: Like jumbo shrimp.
0: Yeah, jumbo. Yeah, that's exactly right. But they are good, though. So, yeah, that's kind of the way it goes. I had, and I showed John this, one of my clients texted me an advertisement they saw. It was a text, so I don't know, on one of the social media platforms, I suppose. And it made, big splash, big headline. And, oh, you can, as a married couple filing jointly, you can deduct, take out $32,200 from your retirement account. From a non-qualified, I guess, because they were talking about long-term capital gains. And you can take out another, I think it was $98,000 in long-term capital gains and not pay any federal tax. And they were like, well, how do I do this? I said, well, don't believe,
1: It depends.
0: Don't believe everything you read, which was why they called me, fortunately. I said, the $32,200 is your standard exemption amount. So that's everybody, whether you take money out or not. You don't pay tax on that first $32,200 if you're married filing jointly. As far as long-term capital gains, those rates, yes, up to, I think, and don't pin me down, but 90 some odd thousand that you can do long-term capital gains and pay zero capital gains tax. And above that, it goes up, jumps to, 10%, and then goes to 15% maybe is the top rate.
1: Mm-hmm.
0: So, but that article, very misleading in the way it was written, because it alludes that all you have to do is take your money out and not pay any long-term capital gains and et cetera, but doesn't take into account that you have any other income. So if you're receiving Social Security, if you're receiving a pension, if you're receiving interest, dividends, anything else, that is your base income. That's part of what goes against the 32-2 and then sets your tax rate for where you fit in for other gains and tax payments. So it's just very misleading, and I think that's sad because they do draw in even very intelligent people and look at it and go, oh, I want that. It's free lunch syndrome. There is no free lunch.
1: Keynesian theory.
0: Keynesian theory, no doubt. But it's just advertising, folks. So if it's too good to be true, I guarantee you it is. So changing note here just for a moment. I have wondered this, so I find a lot of articles I read, and I'm like, yeah, I was wondering about that. So maybe other people are too. So what do the stripes mean on commercial pilots' uniforms?
1: I would think rank.
0: Yeah, good assumption. That makes sense, but I didn't really know.
1: Ex-military.
0: You are ex-military, so... So anyway, this article was written by Aaron Rasmussen, and the world of aviation is full of hidden symbolism. I thought this was relevant. Pilots' uniforms are no exception. So airline pilots may all look similar in their crisp white uniforms and winged pins, but take a closer look at the pilot's shoulders and sometimes their sleeve cuffs. This is those subtle stripes adorning the uniform. You may just assume they're a fashion statement, or simply chalk it up to tradition. But actually, they hold a significant meaning that's related to how many stripes there are. The number varies from pilot to pilot, and it's not random. So, a former pilot was asked to help decode this little bit of airplane trivia. Shoulder straps containing stripes on a pilot's uniform are called epaulets, which I did know that. Sometimes they give the French term. Most passengers may not notice them. They matter deeply to pilots. There is absolute sense of achievement with the epaulets, said Dan Bubb, PhD, a former first officer at Air Vegas Airlines and author of Landing in Vegas, Commercial Aviation and Making of a Tourist City. Yeah, that's true. It wouldn't be Vegas without airlines. You're out in the middle of nowhere. Because they convey a pilot's authority, responsibility, and years of training. The number of stripes matches your job title. He remembered, Bub says, when I received my first officer epaulet. All of the years I spent building flight hours and training to achieve my dream of becoming an airline pilot finally paid off. I felt that I was on top of the world. I guess it's a major.
1: Well, if you're a pilot, you kind of are.
0: Major accomplishment. So what do they mean? Well, one stripe is worn by a cadet or trainee pilot who's still building hours under supervision and completing flight school. That's a little nervous. If he's flying a plane, he's still in flight school. But anyway, two stripes worn by a flight engineer or second officer, often third in command on a multi-crew aircraft. They may assist with pre- and post-flight inspections, monitor aircraft systems during flight. Three stripes worn by a first officer or co-pilot who shares flying duties with the captain, including pre-flight checks, takeoff, landing, and in-flight operations. He's the guy that's going to take over if the pilot can't. Four stripes worn by the captain, also known as pilot in command. He holds full authority and responsibility for the safety and air of the aircraft and the passengers, crew, and overall flight operations. So how do they earn their stripes? Glad you asked that question. When a pilot is hired to fly for an airline, they must go first through ground school and then pass a flight or simulator test. I hope it's real flight, not just simulator. After they pass those tests, they will be issued epaulets according to their starting position. Climbing the ranks in aviation requires accumulating flight hours, passing command assessments, and performance reviews. If a first officer who already has a minimum of 1,500 hours flying time wants to become a captain, they must have received consistently positive reviews, I would hope, from captains to be able to move up the chain of command. It comes the irreplaceable on-the-job training, which helps make safety situations awareness, proficiency and professionalism second nature. On average, it takes 2 to 3 years for a first officer upgrade to captain. I would have thought it was longer, but I guess 2 to 3 years, if you're flying full-time, that's a lot of flight hours.
1: Mm-hmm.
0: And by that time, first officer should have built considerably more total hours in addition to experience flying a specific type of airplane. After passing a flight or simulator check, newly minted captains typically fly alongside other captains or highly experienced first officers for an additional 6 to 12 months to demonstrate proficiency while transporting passengers. After that, they are fully fledged captains and have earned their four stripes. Let's see, are stripe designations consistent? Well, according to this article, more or less, the stripe system is generally consistent around the world. It's guided by standards set by the Federal Aviation Administration and the International Civil Air Aviation Organization, ICAO. Where did epaulets come from? Well, according to the U.S. Navy, epaulets may have originated in the late 17th century as a practical cloth strap. They were used to secure belts or other shoulder sashes in place, possibly even as a form of protection against shoulder injuries during combat. Over the next century, they evolved into clear symbols of denoting military rank. When you hear the word epaulet, you might think of French military general and statesman Napoleon Bonaparte, who helped.
1: Well, his just looked more pronounced because he was so small.
0: Well, that's true. They kind of did see it out. vertically challenged. You know, not small. Vertically challenged, but anyway. Napoleon Bonaparte.

0: Eppler sent a note, Officer Rank, in 1768, so not too far before Independence Day. They adopted similarly showy and expensive designs, sometimes compared to fancy hairbrushes. I don't know if I see that, but as a Navy website notes, in our Army officers started wearing gold or silver epaulets in 1780 during the Revolutionary War and continued to do so until 1872, but mostly on dress uniforms. Over the next century, epaulets transitioned from impractical forms to more functional, streamlined alternatives such as embroidered shoulder straps and metal insignias. They also made the leap into military aviation during World War I, followed by commercial aviation. In the early 1930s, pilots on commercial aircraft began wearing uniforms. So it wasn't until the 30s they did that. Implemented by the airlines because the pilots were transporting passengers and needed to look professional, Pan Am, remember Pan Am?
1: I do.
0: American Airlines. Then a leader in commercial aviation modeled its, are they even still in business? Yeah, no, I didn't think so. Commercial aviation modeled its pilot uniforms after naval officers' attire. Tradition spread to other airlines, and of course, that's what we have today. Some airlines have modernized the uniform by changing colors or the thickness of the stripes, but uniforms, for the most part, have stayed the same. So if you have someone with three or four stripes, you're probably in better hands than with one or two.
1: I don't think, you have to have a pilot that has four.
0: You would hope.
1: But to become a pilot.
0: Yeah.
1: If you're boarding a plane and everyone's standing in line to greet you as you walk on and only has one or two stripes, you may want to turn around.
0: There. Are you flying or are you just riding?
1: Yeah.
0: Practicing. That's what he's
1: saying. Where's the one with the four stripes?
0: Just practicing. So now you know. You heard it here on the Financial Cafe on 887 WSI The Sound. I don't know what's financial about that, but I found it important because I've often wondered about that. So,
1: well, as long as you feel better.
0: I know. I do. So that's good.
1: So I don't know if you knew this, but the Federal Reserve had a meeting.
0: They did. I did know that. Yeah.
1: While the Federal Reserve on Wednesday held off on raising interest rates, economists say the central bank's inaction is ramping up expectations for a rate hike at its next meeting in September.
0: Okay.
1: I think a lot of it's going to depend on the Middle East again.
0: Yes.
1: But if that continues the path that we're on right now this week, I think it's a good chance. The Fed Policy Making Committee voted 9-3 to hold its benchmark rate steady at a range of 3.5 to 3.75%. When did we start doing ranges?
0: I can't tell you. I don't know.
1: The decision marked the first time three Fed officials dissented in the same direction since fall of 2016.
0: Okay.
1: It's been a decade. The three dissenting votes represent a rare degree of divergence after a unanimous decision to hold rates in June, and that should keep the market on alert for a hike in September, particularly with war clouds pushing up energy prices again. While our own forecast currently in this article is from MarketWatch, dated July 29th, and was written by Victor Rekelaitis, R-E-K-L-A-I-T-I-S, Rekelaitis?
0: Sure.
1: I'm sure I got that wrong. While our own forecast currently has the Fed on hold over the balance of the year, that call assumes an end to disruptions in the Middle East oil traffic, which is far from a sure thing. CME Group's FedWatch tool recently was giving a 57% chance for a rate increase at September's meeting. An economist at the Competitive Enterprise Institute, Ryan Young, also emphasized the high number of dissenters in predicting a hike. While the Fed held interest rates steady at this week's meeting, it looks more and more likely a rate increase is on the way soon, said Young, a senior economist at the Libertarian think tank. Such a view is by no means unanimous, though. A smaller but still sizable number of economists think the Fed won't do anything this year and hope that inflation slows on its own. One thing I do know is hope is not a plan.

0: No. Not even a good guess.
1: True. President Trump, for his part, claimed on Wednesday that Warsh would love to see lower interest rates, adding to the uncertainty around the Fed. But it's an independent organization. It shouldn't be influenced by.
0: That's right. Politics. Yeah. No doubt.
1: Jumbo shrimp. Trump nominated Warsh earlier this year in the hope he would reduce borrowing costs. Warsh has insisted the Fed won't be swayed by politics.
0: Okay. Well,
1: I'm not buying it.
0: We'll see what happens.
1: Not buying it.
0: We'll see what happens. Don't know. Interesting. I mean, what's it going to do if they, raise it a quarter point, drop it at quarter point? I mean, ultimately, you're going to see some change in mortgages, but, they're in a 6% to 7% range, 30-year fixed right now, which, to me, that's normal. I mean, that's where they are. That's where they should probably stay for a while. And so I don't see a huge change. CDs, you take 6 month to 12 month CDs. Yeah, you might see a tenth of a point or, two tenths of a point difference, but it really isn't going to have a whole lot of effect. Now, as far as the interest on the debt, quarter point can make a big difference.
1: Yeah, it's a big number, but it's just like, you want to look at the percent change.
0: Yeah.
1: Not right. Necessarily the nominal change. Because, the market went up 200 points. That's not a big day. That's barely moving.
0: Yeah, right. And it depends on.
1: 20 years ago, 200 points was a bigger deal.
0: It was huge.
1: So.
0: We're in at 26,000 or, whatever.
1: Yeah, exactly.
0: So, It's going to be interesting. More interesting is going to be the midterms in November. We try to our best to stay apolitical here. There's a lot of nasty races going on. I do know that.
1: That's nothing new.
0: No, it's not. And it's been getting worse since the 60s.
1: If you go back and look at colonial times when the country was first getting its feet under themselves, there were some pretty crazy races and mudslinging and all that stuff back then. That hasn't changed. And it's not going to change. What I would love to see is term limits for everyone.
0: Absolutely.
1: Because now, politicians are incented to stay in office because they make decent money. The benefits are incredible.
0: Investment opportunities are incredible.
1: Wink, wink.
0: Yeah.
1: So, Washington did not seek a third term because I did my time. I'm going back.
0: Yeah, I didn't. He did not want to take advantage, and unlike today's politicians who take full advantage. I think several come to mind that have been there, 20, 30, 40 plus years and become multimillionaires. And I would say if you actually dissected what they were investing in, a lot of it could be traced back to the knowledge of what's going on in the country and what's going to be going on with investments and with bills being passed and so forth. And so that, along with term limits, I think, the bill should pass. I think they're considering it now, but I don't see it getting passed because there's too many people making money on it to prevent insider trading.
1: Do something that will sound really nice in the
0: They can't,
1: instant media.
0: Yeah, they can't do it, but their spouses and
1: they'll pat themselves on the back and look how good we are.
0: Yeah, so I don't know that's going to change. I think it should. They should be prevented from doing that. Both sides of the aisle, doesn't matter. And then they should be on the same programs that we are. They should be, their pension should be Social Security. And if they have a pension, they can pay into it. And, you know, should be on the same basis of ours or teachers or anybody else's. And healthcare, same thing. You know, let them work on a Medicare Advantage plan and have healthcare like the rest of us do. And I think you would see more positive changes to the system, because right now I can't sit down with a client or a friend or whatnot. I was having lunch with a friend this week, and he was complaining because he changed from one Medicare Advantage program to another, and because the hype was, you know, it was paying so much better and yada, yada, yada. And well, we're, you know, 7-8 months into the year, and he's like, they don't pay anything. I'm like, well, you know, you heard of the old expression that they're using in the ads right now, you know, pig in a poke. You know, you bought the hype, and, you know, they got you for a year, and I guess that's what they were intending, because they're not paying anything out, so you're a positive on the bottom line for them. He says, well, I'm going back to where I was. I said, they don't care. You know, they've made their money, so, right. You know, you're the only one that got hurt in this deal. So you got to really do your research, and I wish the politicians, I know we had one come to our door, which I'm not in favor of, but it was a Sunday afternoon. I know they're exempted from non-solicitation rules, unfortunately, in the city. I don't think they should be exempted. But, you know, it was Sunday afternoon, and you know, they had their solicitors out. There were about 6 or 8 people promoting this one candidate who's running for a position in our district. And, you know, the rhetoric is great. You know, supposedly she supports this and supports that. And okay, well, let's dig in a little deeper. You know, why do you support it? What do you think needs to be done to help support it? How are you going to pay for it?
1: How are you going to accomplish it?
0: How are you going to accomplish it? You know, these are the things I want to know, not just that you're a nice person and you support a lot of the same things I say I support. Let's make it happen. You know, what are the results need to occur? And I don't hear that from any of them. So I think we're really missing the boat. People need to be up front, say, you know, as the old, I love the phrase, you know, say what you mean what you say. You know, do what you say you're going to do. It's a simple formula. Golden rule, you call it a lot of different things, but, you know, treat others as you wish to be treated. I mean, there's a lot of them. And if politicians would just think for a minute, would do any of that, I mean, look at, I mean, the most prime example, whether you're pro or con, Fauci, you know, from the pandemic, and I think it's pretty clear where John and I stand on it. The guy, obviously, his diary states a whole different story than what he was telling the public and forcing us to live under. That's just wrong.
1: Mm-hmm.
0: You know, do your job. Give us the facts. Let us make decisions based on the facts. Don't, you know or write down that, oh, I don't think that, you know, this masks are necessary. But I'm going to tell everybody to wear them anyway. It's just ridiculous. It's ludicrous what it is. It's really dangerous, obviously. It hurt, you know, tens of thousands or hundreds of thousands of kids, unfortunately, which it's going to take a long time for them to recover the educational opportunities they lost, they missed, the socialization opportunities they lost and they missed. And some of them will never recover. So I've got a problem with that.
1: Oh, absolutely. I mean, yeah, exactly.
0: So,
1: but that's
0: what happened.
1: That's where we are, unfortunately. You can have politicians that talk out of both sides of their mouth, depending on the group that they're presenting to.
0: I thought only ventriloquists did that.
1: They just don't.
0: They just don't move their mouth.
1: They just don't move their mouth, yeah.
0: Yeah, okay, well, kind of like some politicians. Oh, what can I say? All right, John, back to you. You said you have 4 things.
1: Okay.
0: Okay. We have 20 minutes.
1: I came across this, which is not financially related, but I thought it was an interesting story, especially since it was in my backyard.
0: Literally or otherwise?
1: No, growing up. Oh, so okay. This is from New Jersey.
0: New Jersey?
1: Ocean City, New Jersey, where okay. I spent many a summer. Have you ever found a message in a bottle?
0: No.
1: No.
0: I wasn't looking for.
1: I've never come across one either. However, a man cleaning up the wetlands in New Jersey found a message in a bottle that had been launched by a 9-year-old girl 53 years earlier.
0: Wow. That's been floating around a while.
1: John Calderman, co-founder of Tidal Land Initiative, was conducting a routine cleaning in the Upper Township wetlands when he came across a sealed bottle containing a 9-year-old's joke.
0: Okay.
1: The note reads, "This bottle was adrift on August 20th, 1973, on Second Street Beach, Ocean City, as my captors were transporting me to an island offshore in the Atlantic. Please notify my family that a band of ruthless sponge fishermen are forcing me to dive for them in shark-infested waters. Please return this note to my home, as you may have saved my life. Thank you, Lori Blair."
0: Okay.
1: Cutterman shared a photo of the message to social media in hopes of locating Blair, and the post eventually reached her sister, Allison Spencer. Spencer explained that Blair had dictated the letter to her as she was 16 at the time and had better handwriting. They then launched the bottle from an Ocean City beach. My sister, who was a very creative and quirky person, had a really great sense of humor. She immediately latched onto this idea, and she came up with the crazy story. Ketterman learned Blair had died from cancer in 2019 and was also surprised to discover he and Blair shared the same birthday. He mailed the letter to Spencer, who said she plans to frame it in a shadow box for display in her home. Hmm. She was really confident at the time we wrote it that it was going to be found, so I think she would say, "I told you so."
0: Sounds appropriate.
1: Yeah.
0: Sounds very appropriate. That's, I can't remember. I think when I was a kid, you know, preteen, that maybe it was a scout project, maybe it was just a project my mom or dad came up with, but we did launch some bottles, you know, in the river, a little different than the ocean, but to see, and I don't think anybody ever found one and contacted us back, but it's kind of an interesting idea. You know, it could be a study on ocean currents. It could be, you know, use it for a lot of different things. But kind of a fun way of educating kids on how things kind of work out there. So
1: the house I grew up in, I remember we were doing some remodeling in the basement downstairs, and when we took down the drywall, there was an envelope, a sealed envelope, that was pretty old. And, you know, someone had just wrote a note saying, you know, "This is so-and-so, I lived here, blah, blah, blah, blah, blah." So that was kind of interesting.
0: No money?
1: No money.
0: No stocks?
1: No stocks.
0: No bonds?
1: Just a letter.
0: Just a letter. Okay, well.
1: I don't even know what my parents did with it.
0: It's still kind of fun. I mean, yeah.
1: Yeah, there was that moment of, and then, no.
0: Look what I found. It's worthless. Okay, move on. Tear that wall down. Let's get with it. So, have you ever asked yourself, now be honest, John.
1: Self.
0: Have you ever asked yourself if your computer had been hacked?
1: Quite regularly.
0: I think we all have. So, this article from Rachel Weingarten is, I think, appropriate. We talk a lot about cybersecurity. I mean,
1: I don't know if you heard the story that, and I forget, the company came up with quantum type AI.
0: Yeah, quantum computing, yeah.
1: That can basically hack
0: anything.
1: Anything.
0: Yeah.
1: And the company is not releasing it until they can find defenses against it.
0: Tame it, yeah.
1: Like, that's not going to get out.
0: Well, we know it is. I mean, even to announce it, I think, is a mistake.
1: Correct.
0: Well, quantum computing, which, of course, is, we talked about that on our show, gosh, 6 months ago, when I first ran across it. It's fairly new. I mean, it's I don't know, I've heard 100,000, 10,000 times faster than artificial intelligence. I mean, the processing is just beyond.
1: Instantaneous.
0: Yeah, instantaneous. Yeah, beyond belief. Almost its closest thing you've got to the human brain, which translates, you know, millions of inputs, visual, auditory, kinesthetically, every second of the day. And like a computer, your brain only acts on one at a time, but it does it so fast that, you know, it doesn't seem like it. So I don't know. It's quantum computing is even scarier than AI, which is even scarier than some of the other things that we've run into. So I don't know. I don't know. I just don't know where it's going. It's a, I would say it's not necessarily a brave new world. It's a scary new world.
1: Yes.
0: In terms of computers. But so this article, internet users with lackluster security aren't the only ones who are in panic and searching how on Google. They've been searching how to tell if my computer's been hacked. That is an interesting, you know, better ask, be careful who you ask and what the answer is they give you, because they may, anyway.
1: Well, hopefully you have some sort of malware, firewall, whatever that is scanning.
0: Something, you know, no matter how careful you are online, you're a potential target for hackers. Even if you use good passwords and practice smart online security, giant breaches at mega corporations, we know of a couple of those right now, may get the most media attention, but cyber secure criminals don't discriminate. That's true. The unfortunate truth about cybersecurity is that many people don't think it's about it until it's too late. So this Harry Ravichandran, I don't know, founder and CEO of a consumer cybersecurity company, it's a pervasive problem. In 2024, the FBI received 860,000 complaints about internet security concerns and reported losses of $16 billion, a 33% increase. That was in 2024. Hackers will prey on anyone with vulnerabilities, from easy-to-guess passwords to public-facing information that makes doxing easier. So nine other cybersecurity experts talked about the top 15 signs that your computer may be compromised. So here we go. How do hackers get access? Well, hackers have many tricks up their sleeves, but viruses and malicious software or malware may make the most of security gaps. I saw an article this week that it was a Walmart in Texas that two people had installed a skimmer behind a stack of paper towels at the checkout. And I guess the technology was such that even though, you know, people were standing 2-3 feet away from it, it was used to skim, I think, 179 credit cards and the information on them before they got caught. They did get caught, but I mean, just anywhere you go, you can be subject to it. So, we talk about social engineering attacks. Use so-called human hacking to get around your cybersecurity roadblocks. Instead of hacking your accounts to steal your identity, they hack you by using phishing attacks, imposter frauds, and other scams. Deceptive psychological manipulation instills fear, excitement, and urgency. Yeah. You want $1 million, John? All you have to do is send me $100,000, I'll give it to you.
1: Well, I trust you, so that sounds good.
0: Yeah, it does, doesn't it? Yeah, once you're in a heightened emotional state, they use that against you. These guys are not stupid by any means, to cloud your better judgment. So once they have you hooked, they swoop in, steal your data, personal information, and banking details. If you suspect that may have happened to you, look for subtle and not so subtle clues. Your computer starts running slower. One of our computers at work already is running a bit slower, so we called our technical person, and they're going to take a look at it just for this purpose to see, is it because the hard drive is getting full, or, you know, the RAM is not sufficient, or, you know, but it's running slower. So that's an indication you need to look at it. But suddenly takes forever for your computer to boot up, for applications to open, maybe infected. Viruses, Trojans, and worms, which run in the background, use a lot of your computer's memory and can really slow down your device. Now, if you go to Control-Alt-Delete and you open up your Task Manager, you can look at what is running and how much computer time data it's using. it's kind of a indication that it's not, you know, for sure, because I look at a lot of those background programs and I'm like, I don't know what it does. So I don't want to delete it because it may be something I need. But, you know, of course, computers can be slow for many reasons, including lack of maintenance, full hard drive. There you go. Overheating of the processor. I had one fan went out on, and that, you know, caused it to slow down. Snail-like speed isn't a definitive sign your machine has been hacked. But still, if your computer is lagging, it's a good idea to use security software, scan the device, and remove any problematic programs. And during so, you could fix the problem and make your computer run faster. Well, I think we all, obviously, mandatorily, and I wouldn't do it any other way, have security software on our devices that regularly, I think every day or maybe even multiple times a day, runs a scan to see if there's any malicious software downloaded or anything else.
1: Yeah, I use NordVPN, so.
0: Yeah, virtual private networks, you know, do help. There's no question about it.
1: But they also have, expanded to provide malware, ransomware, all that.
0: Yeah, no doubt. So a compromised computer is inefficient. So keep an eye on how your computer sounds and feels. One of the simplest ways to tell if a machine is mobile device is spyware, crypto mining malware, or other viruses that consume processing power, is paying attention to physical temperature and battery life of the machine. If your computer's fan is running more than half the time, or if your phone or computer is hot to the touch, your device suddenly may need to be charged 3 or 4 times a day. All of those are symptoms that it could be running malware in the background. So, programs automatically connect to the internet. You ever had that happen? I usually on updates. You know, it comes back, you know, Google updates or Explorer updates or whatever, you know, DuckDuckGo, which I use for all my searches, updates, and then all of a sudden something new pops up. Doesn't mean it's wrong or bad, but it's just new and different. So you gotta make sure you know what you're doing. So is your calculator app suddenly connecting to the internet? No, hasn't happened in a while. Does your media player launch without asking? So malware often has a directive to connect back to its home server. So if you're seeing programs start connecting to the web on their own, especially ones that normally don't, that's a red flag. Even programs that normally connect can be suspicious if they start behaving strangely for that particular application. Excessive pop-ups, we get those all the time. Prompts to download unusual updates, don't do it. Or connecting constantly to random servers, don't do that either, are all clues. So if you're wondering how to tell, check the task manager. I already mentioned that. And be on the lookout for programs that connect to the internet when you're not using them. That's really not a good thing. So make sure you're aware of that. Let's see. Your webcam randomly turns on. That's never a good thing. No. You probably know how to browse the internet anonymously by opening an incognito browser. But it's a good idea to hide your camera. Hackers can access your camera for nefarious purposes. One way to tell it's happening is that your camera keeps starting by itself. Online spies aren't necessarily trying to catch you walking around naked. Well, at work, that's probably a good thing. They're often trying to get a peek at passwords as you type them. While the best protection is maintaining strong digital security, you can go above and beyond by blocking their view. Place a piece of tape over your webcam when it's not in use, or buy a special webcam cover, just get a sock and put over it for that matter, to protect your privacy and sensitive information, or use external camera for meetings and then unplug it. That's not a bad way of doing it either.
1: Yeah, my camera stays off, and then if I am having a Teams meeting or whatever, I have to manually turn it back on.
0: Yeah, mine come when I do Teams or any of those connectivity programs. I generally have it off, and then I have to toggle it on. So you see unknown sending and receiving lights. Raise your hand if you pay attention to the lights on your router or modem. It's not in my office, so I can't see the router or modem.
1: It's in a different room.
0: Blinking. No,
1: I don't even know what those lights mean.
0: Yeah, blinking, send and receive lights when your computer is idle is a warning sign. I kind of look at that and go, duh, yeah, right. So you have lights on all your computers. If they're consistently lit or flashing, indicating you're connected to the internet or receiving data. Colors vary by brand, so pay attention. That way you'll have an easier time spotting it when it's acting unusual. Your apps act up. Computer apps make our lives easier, but they can also be vehicles for malicious code aimed to CrowdStrike. The code gives hackers the ability to execute remote commands or access data and systems. If an app is running slowly or crashing more frequently, may be compromised. Bad apps don't just live on computers. They're found on smartphones. So to safeguard both, make sure you're dealing with a reputable company before downloading an app. I don't like to download anything from the internet unless I have verified that it is actual. And then you got to really watch, because when you look it up on the App Store, they're amazing how many apps come up. They're very similarly named, and they usually pop up first. I guess they're paying the right people. So you notice unusually high internet data consumption. If your internet usage has skyrocketed out of the blue, you've probably been hacked. Why do hackers gobble up so much data? Well, once they gain access, they know it's only a matter of time before they're discovered. So they aggressively go through your system and get as much data and sensitive information as possible before you take action. So you start seeing more pop-up ads. What do you mean more? I mean, I don't know that I can get any more than I had. So, your smart devices act stupid.
1: I think that every day.
0: Internet of Things aims to make life easier. Your voice assistants can play music or tell you the weather. Smart thermostats keep your environment comfortable. Smart locks secure your home. I'm not about that. I don't use any smart locks. But they are common targets for bad actors, as they don't have space to run proper security systems and often store sensitive information. I mean, even like Ring, you know, because that data is uploaded to the web immediately. And that's why I don't have any in the house. You know, they're on the outside of the house, and I won't put them in the house, as some people I know do, because they're pulling down data and storing it, and Lord knows where it's going or who's using it. So homepage has changed. That's hard to tell. I know with the updates that you see on, you know, Google and Explorer and all the rest of them, you know, you open it up, you know, your computer is updated. Oh, great, again. And then you go through that whole thing. So your homepage does change a lot, but just be aware.
1: And there's a setting, because I have mine set, that if there is an update from anything on my computer, it sends me a notice, do you want to, as opposed to it being done automatically.
0: I have tried that. I've talked to our technology guy, and he said that's the best way to go. But if I'm in the middle of a big project, and I don't want my computer updating that night. I come in the next morning, and half the stuff's closed, half the other half I can't find. So I try and defer it. I think mine is set to notify me and defer for at least a week. You know, give me a chance to close everything up. So there's several pages more of how, you know, have you been hacked or not. So we'll get into those next week. But you are listening to The Financial Cafe here on 887 WSIE The Sound. Thanks to the Chef Shop. I'm looking at their popcorn menu right now, and kind of makes me hungry, John.
1: Well, it is almost lunchtime.
0: Red, white, and blue, and there's multicolor, and there's caramel, and there's chocolate, and, you know, 2320 Troy Road in Edwardsville, and there's Snooks Plaza next to Target. Give them a call at 618-659-9840. 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Hopefully, you have gained some common sense financial advice, because common sense is something that doesn't exist a lot in the world today, especially with our politicians. So practice it. Be kind to everybody. Enjoy your week. Enjoy the weather. And get ready to go back to school, kids. I'm ready or not. So say goodbye, John.
1: Goodbye, John.
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that song. Green Light is the name of the tune by North Carolina's Nicholas Cole on the keyboards, opening up the 11 o'clock hour of the Wax Weekend Warrior set with me, your host, Tracy J, your musical muse. You heard Hank Mobley from 1960 with the tune called Remember. Well, we want to make sure that you remember that you're listening to your NPR music station, WSIE 88.7, The Sound. And it's very curious to me whenever I am out and about and I tell folks, hey, I'm Tracy J, your musical muse, and I'm on 88.7, The Sound. They ask me, FM? Well, of course. Yes. 55 years on the air. And there's no need to dance by yourself, as it says about Janet Evra, which happens to be the name of the tune I have queued up. I'm dancing by myself in the studio, but I know you guys are dancing along with me wherever you're listening to 88.7 The Sound. So without further ado, here is Janet Evra on 88.7.

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1: And I'm Dave Koz. 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

0: I like that. That's Ernest Walker Jr. with his Dimensions, the name of that tune. 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We'll be back after a very brief message with Lack of Afro, Mindy Abair, Chris Standring, David Benoit, Jeff Lorber, and more. 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

our lady on the saxophone, Mindy Hebert, Falling in Love, the name of that tune. And before that, as promised, a song by Lack of Afro. That is not the case with me right now. I do have on my Afro hair hat. Yes, I do. And the tune that you heard from Lack of Afro, you heard Missing Me. Now, no need to miss this because you can tune in every Friday at noon for the St. Louis Music Minute with Joe Mancuso. 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Here's Chris Dandring, Whatever She Wants, and it's my mic, my little segment, and I'm going to play this song just for you, and I'm sure you're going to love this.

Delivering music that moves you. We are 88.7 The Sound. That was Adrian Crutchfield blowing his heart out, twisting my wig to the back with the tune called Hypnotic. Before that, a classic one. It's called Asia, A-J-A, by Steely Dan, opening up the 12 o'clock hour of the Wax Weekend Warriors set with Tracy J, your musical muse. That's me. Now, that being said, I've got another one. Here's Hey Friend by Elena Maquet. 88.7 The Sound.

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0: Living It Up by regional artist Jesse Gannon. Yeah, we love us some Jesse Gannon around here. And, well, he's one of our community members. And speaking of community, Come Unity, a little shout out to the Del Mar Street folks over there. Felice, hey, Come Unity Radio only works when the community shows up. Let's keep showing up for each other. 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You heard in that set Jesse Gannon, Curtis McCain, David Sanborn, Jalen Ngonda, and Chris Bodie. Ladies and gentlemen, that was the first set of the 12 o'clock hour. We'll be right back with a lot of more good music. Wes Montgomery, Ollie Silk, Lee Morgan, and more. Stay tuned. 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

brand new from Ollie Silk. Name of that tune is called Yes Sir. And yes, sir, you don't want to miss the Blues and Soul Patrol. 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Ladies and gentlemen, I have another really good song. It's a classic by Lee Morgan. It's entitled Personality, right here on 88.7 The Sound.

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That was the beautiful and talented Kayla Waters with her tune entitled Bountiful, opening up the 1 o'clock hour of the Wax Weekend Warrior set with me, your host, Tracy J. You heard Leave It by Kyle Eastwood. And in continuation of the wonderful music format that we have here on 88.7 The Sound, I am going to present to you Jeremiah Johnson's song entitled King and Queen from 2018, right here on The Sound, 88.7 The Sound, that is.

0: the 2026 WSIE Music Series rolls on Saturday, August 22nd from 7 to 9 p.m. as Don Weber takes the stage at the Herald Square Outdoor Amphitheater at the Press House in Collinsville. 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

0: Just love that tune by Donald Byrd and the 125th Street NYC. Yeah, I love it, love it. 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The name of that tune from 1981 is I Feel Like Loving You Today. And we certainly do appreciate the love you send to us. 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Thank you so much in advance. A little bit about that segment that you heard in the 1 o'clock hour. Starting us out with Kirk Whalum, Ascension, Summer Cruise by Dee Brown, That Old Black Magic by Louis Prima and Keeley Smith, The Phoenix by Huge Groove, and as we just heard, I Feel Like Loving You Today by Donald Byrd. We've got another great set lined up for you, and we're going to play it for you right after this very brief message on The Sound.
1: 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Each section of the gallery explores a different era of the history of the St. Louis region, from Cahokia to the World's Fair. 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

the name of that tune is called Swizzle Stick by Gabriel Mark Hasselbach and a very similar sounding group. The Pat Metheny Group started it out when we came back from that commercial break. And the name of that tune from 1985, a very good year, Chris is the name of that tune. Well, I need to let you know about another really important message. And it's kind of in following with the, it was last weekend. You know, the WSIE music series is still happening. And you can join us on Saturday, August 22nd from 7 until 9 p.m. as the WSIE music series welcomes trumpeter and vocalist Dawn Weber to the Herald Square Outdoor Amphitheater at the Press House in Collinsville. 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So bring your lawn chair and enjoy a great night of music with WSIE. It's gonna be fabulous, and I will not miss it. I promise you this time, because I love me some Dawn Weber. Such a good time and a great performer. Okay, that being said, I've got Good to Go by Duncan Miller queued up for you. Here it is on 88.7 The Sound.

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This is WSIE 88.7, The Sound, your NPR music station. That was Althea Renee from her brand new released song entitled El Fuego. That means hot. We go hot. Yes, it's hot up in here. On fire. Something like that. The Lady in My Life by Stanley Jordan, released in 1985. Yeah, good stuff, Mike Stanley. And we've got more good stuff lined up, like this song, Let's Have Fun Tonight, because I certainly will. DW3 and Richard Elliott performing the song right now on 88.7 The Sound.

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0: 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Ah, very important in this tune for WSIE-FM. Yes, thank you very much, Jim Manley. We love it when our artists, yeah, not our artists, but they're ours in spirit because they belong to the listener community. 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I told you, it's FM. 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

That's Maputo Nights with Eric Darius. Before that, Venice Beach. Doing a little traveling in between those songs, huh? Peter White brought you Venice Beach. And I can just imagine Peter White walking on Venice Beach barefoot, of course, because I rarely see him with shoes on. Mm-mm. Speaking of walking barefoot and traveling, Maputo Nights. Yeah, well, we've got a little way for you to, wherever you are in the world, you can always let us know how we're sounding by tuning in to our community radio station listener comment line. Because we want to know what you think. If you'd like to let us know how we're doing, please give us a call at 618-650-4887. That number again, 618-650-4887. We'd love to hear from you. Now, you're going to hear from us and hearing this song called Dance Me to the End of Love right here on 88.7 The Sound.

Well, that song is entitled Dance Me to the End of Love by Madeline Peru. And I'm going to dance you out the door because it is time for me to giddy on up out the here and make way for the lean, mean jazz machine, the daddy-o on the radio. Just popped in real quick before I play this next song just to say toodaloo, hallelujah, Tracy J's out the door. Don't forget to give yourselves a hug, especially this week because it is voting week. Woo! But we're a break from the noise, so we're not getting into that. But again, you do need a hug every day. It's your daily vitamin. Toodaloo, hallelujah. I got to say it twice.

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That's Third Force with Time for Wonderful and Brian Culbertson right in front of that Something About Love on your NPR music station for the St. Louis area. It's WSIE and it's Dean Harlow with you until 7 o'clock. Thanks for tuning in and being a part of it. And thanks for joining us. Also, thanks to Tracy J for keeping the love alive as she does every Saturday, Sunday from 10 to 3 right here on 887 The Sound. I want to jump into things right now with one of my favorites. It's Robert Cray. It's his birthday today. He was born August 1st, 1953. He's turning 73 years old today. He's from Columbus, Georgia. And Robert Cray, if you don't know him, he's a blues guy, guitarist, and blues singer, songwriter. He's led his own band for quite a while now and has won 5 Grammy Awards for his work. And he's played with a lot of people over the years. He's seen his heroes like Albert Collins and Freddie King, Muddy Waters, and guys of that nature. And once he saw those folks, he said, hey, that's what I want to do. His background is his dad was in the military for a while, and he was a military brat, so he moved around the country a lot and was born in Georgia, in Columbus, Georgia, but later the family settled in on the West Coast around Washington, Oregon area. So I thought, let's listen to something from Robert Cray. This is from an album that he had a while ago entitled the song we're going to hear is Poor Johnny. It's from the record entitled 20, and it came out back in 2005. And the song, like I said, it's Poor Johnny, it's Robert Cray, and it's here on The Sound.

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Thanks for your help. Coming up right now, I want to play the song Birdland. We've all heard the song Birdland. Hopefully you've heard it a couple, 3,000 times or so. It's a Joe Zawinul song. He wrote it. Joe Zawinul, of course, one of the originators of the band Weather Report. And the song was written as a homage to the club Birdland in New York, which was named after Charlie Parker because he was called Bird. You know that, right? Okay, good. So it's Birdland. That's what it's all about. So it was an instrumental for many years. Then finally, over the years, it was covered by a lot of different artists, including Manhattan Transfer. And they came up with the lyrics. Actually, the lyrics were from John Hendricks of Lambert, Hendricks, and Ross. So I thought, let's listen to a version of that from Manhattan Transfer. It's their version, kind of the Lambert, Hendricks, and Ross version of Birdland on the sound.

no more Scooby Rock, no more Dr. Lane. That's where it was at. I know that the days Bob was riding high. Hello,

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That's Marcus Johnson, The Neck Factor is the name of that one right here on 88.7 The Sound. We began with the Manhattan Transfer doing their version of Birdland from 1979. And then it was Judah Seeley did Gravitate and Earl Klugh, I'm Ready for Your Love. Hey, want to remind you that we've got the big WSIE music series, another one coming up again every month like clockwork. These babies are hitting us every month. It's 3 weeks from today. It's August 22nd. The next one's going to be, and it starts as always from 7 o'clock, goes till 9 o'clock. And we welcome trumpeter and vocalist Dawn Weber to the Herald Square Outdoor Amphitheater at the Press House in Collinsville. And there's a suggested donation of $10 per entrant to support WSIE. So bring your lawn chair and have a great time and a great night of music. Again, once again, it's in 3 weeks, August 22nd. So get your friends together now, start making plans, and we hope to see you out there. Here's Pamela Williams right now with Meet Me in Malibu on The Sound.

That's Chris Dandring, songs entitled All the Good Times. And in front of that, that was David Benoit doing Rejoice right here on your NPR music station for the St. Louis area. It's WSIE. It's 88.7 The Sound with Dean Harlow with you on a Saturday afternoon. Hope you're having a great day. Happy new month, by the way. It's August 1st. In case you didn't switch your calendar over, I'm giving you the update. Now, if you didn't switch your calendar over, you might notice that yesterday was Stanley Jordan's birthday. Stanley Jordan, the guitarist, was born July 31st, 1959. He's turning 67 years old today, or yesterday, I should say. He's from Chicago. He's a Chicago guy that started playing the piano when he was 6 years old and then switched over to the guitar when he was 11 and then was playing with local bands. He picked it up pretty quickly, started playing with local rock and soul bands around the Chicago area. And won a bunch of awards over the years, including the Reno Jazz Festival. He later attended Princeton University, where he studied music and music theory, and was a pretty bright guy. And also while there, he got to play with guys like Benny Carter and Dizzy Gillespie. So back in 1985, Bruce Linvall became the new president of Blue Note Records, and Stanley Jordan was the first person that he signed. And the label released his album entitled Magic Touch, which was at number one on the Billboard Jazz Chart for 51 weeks, which was a record at that time for a jazz record. So it's pretty impressive. So the unique thing about Stanley Jordan, he's a guitarist, in case I didn't mention that, jazz guitarist, is that he plays by tapping his fingers. Normally, when you play the guitar, you know, you've seen people play guitar. You do stuff. If you're a right-handed person, you're doing stuff up the fret with your left hand, whether it's making chords or, you know, hitting notes up there, and the right hand strums or plucks or whatever. What he does is he taps on both sides of the fret, up and down, and so it has a unique tapping sound and or hammering, and it's a unique kind of guitar style. So I thought we should listen to something from Stanley Jordan from a 1991 recording, and the reason why I want to hear this one is you can really hear the style of guitar he has. It's the Led Zeppelin song, Stairway to Heaven, as interpreted by Stanley Jordan on The Sound.

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That's Tanya Nolan. Impossible is the name of that song right here on 88.7 The Sound. We started out with Stanley Jordan. Once again, happy birthday to guitarist Stanley Jordan. Birthday was yesterday. And we heard his version of the Led Zeppelin song Stairway to Heaven. Then it was Donald Fagen doing New Frontier and Paul Taylor doing a song entitled And Now This. 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We look forward to your stopping in over there and dialing into that and helping out where you can. Right now, we want to listen to something from guitarist Evan Marks. We had Stanley Jordan, a unique guitar style. Next up is Evan Marks, also a guitarist from Southern California, former member of the group Fatburger. And we're going to hear a song entitled, what is the song entitled? Shakedown. It's from the album 3-Day Weekend that came out back in 1998. And it's right here for you on The Sound.

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1: Hi, this is saxophonist Dandy Snitzer. 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

That's Joe Sample. Song is entitled Chain Reaction right here on 88.7. It's The Sound. Started out with Evan Marks doing Shake Down, then it was Reagan Whiteside doing In Love Reimagined, and our regional favorite Janet Evra, Floating on Life. Hey, if you're looking for stuff to do and planning your future weekend events and stuff, there's a big deal coming up in Alton. It's the Alton Jazz. It's actually called the Alton Jazz and Wine Festival. And it's in a few weeks. It's August 29th, it's 5 weeks. Oh, look, we got 5 Saturdays in August. A bonus. It's the week after we do the WSIE Music Series, so you can do to both things. It starts around 6 o'clock with Kasimu Taylor's 100 Miles tribute. As you know, this is the year that Miles Davis would have turned 100 years old. And then you got the Pleiadors and Butcher Brown, so it's a pretty big show out there. You may want to check it out and get more information. 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And more info is available for you right there. 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Shelby Brown is on the way right now with Sunlight on the Sound.

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That's Alex Crown, Golden Haze, and Maissa was right in front of that doing Friendly Pressure on your NPR music station for the St. Louis area. It's WSIE with Dean Harlow with you until 7 o'clock on the Saturday afternoon. Saying happy birthday to guitarist, jazz guitarist Kenny Burrell, Kenneth Earl Burrell to you, more formal. His birthday was yesterday, July 31st, born 1931. I'm not sure if he's alive or not, but he would be turning 95 years old. He's from Detroit, Michigan. And he's recorded with a bunch of folks over the years and a lot of different labels, but was very influential in the jazz world. He was born in Detroit. He started playing guitar when he was just, like, he was 12 years old. So, you know, for a lot of these guys who dedicate their lives to playing music, normally it starts earlier. But for him, it started at a little older age. And in fact, during World War II, because of a metal shortage, he abandoned the idea of playing the saxophone and instead bought himself an acoustic guitar for $10. And he was inspired to play jazz after listening to Oscar Moore, but it was really Django Reinhardt who really showed him that the instrument could do so much more, and especially in the jazz idiom. He went on to school. Like I said, he's from Detroit. He went to Wayne State University for a bit, and he made his recording debut as a member of Dizzy Gillespie's sextet back in 1951. So he was toured with Oscar Peterson for many years, and then later, along with pianist Tommy Flanagan, they went to New York and hooked up with Blue Note Records, both got signed up quickly, and started playing with a lot of people, everybody from Tony Bennett, Lena Horne, Billie Holiday, Jimmy Smith, Gene Emmons, Kenny Durham. He played with a lot of folks. So let's listen to something from Kenny Burrell. This is one of his Blue Note records entitled Midnight Blue, featuring Kenny on the guitar, Stanley Turrentine on sax, Major Holly Jr. on the bass, Billy English on drums, and Ray Barreto on congas. I always love to hear some Ray Barreto. And the name of the song is Saturday Night Blues, and it's right here for you on The Sound.

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That's Demetrius Neighbors. Song's entitled Chosen, right here on the sound. And we began with Kenny Burrell. Once again, happy birthday to Kenny Burrell. His birthday was yesterday. And we heard Saturday Night Blues. Then it was regional favorite Jesse Gannon doing Restless Mind. And 480 East, it was K-Town. 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

That's Lemmick along with Ryan LaValette with Groove Central right here in 88.7 The Sound. Lee Morgan started everything off with The Procrastinator. Then it was Embassy doing Drive Time and Earth, Wind & Fire. No mistaking that one. It was Shining Star on your place for smooth jazz, jazz, blues, and R&B. Hey, don't forget we've got coming up for you tomorrow morning. It's State of the Arts with Nancy Kranzberg. And it's a program that also has a short preview on Tuesdays at noon and Wednesday evenings at 7. But the big show, the full show, is on tomorrow morning at 8:30. And there's a lot of cool information. Check it out. It's right here on 88.7 The Sound. And you could always ask your smart speaker to play it for you. 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Right now we got something from a group entitled Sasquatch. It's Sax Squatch, S-A-X as in saxophone squatch. That's right. Combination of a saxophone and Sasquatch. You got Sax Squatch. The song is Sold Out and it's on The Sound.

That's Jazz Funk Soul doing Simpatico, and in front of that, Michael Franks with Island Life on your NPR music station for the St. Louis area. It's WSIE, and it's Dean Harlow with you in our last hour together this Saturday afternoon, saying happy birthday to one of the Joneses. That's right, keeping up with these Joneses is difficult. It's Hank Jones. It's his birthday today, pianist Hank Jones. His birthday is actually yesterday, July 31st, born in 1918. So he's from Vicksburg, Mississippi, and the family moved up to Detroit when he was a kid. And sadly, he passed away back in 2010. He was 91 years old. But he was a guy who'd been a leader and a major player in the bebop world and the jazz world. And the reason why I say keeping up with the Joneses was difficult because his brother was drummer Elvin Jones, and his other brother was trumpeter Thad Jones. So these were some solid players that he grew up with. His dad was also a musician. His mom was a musician. His sisters played piano. So a lot of music was in his house. And he started playing piano at a very young age in more of a classical style. He named composers and music of Bach, Chopin, Debussy, and Ravel as some of his favorites growing up as a kid. And his father was also a Baptist deacon. And so he thought jazz was the work of the devil. So it took a little while before he got to get familiar with the work of the devil. And when he did, he really loved it. Emulating guys like Earl Father Hines and Fats Waller, Art Tatum, and Teddy Wilson. And again, you got bitten by the jazz bug. And if you're a great pianist in that era, that's what he did. Moved to New York and got involved in the bebop era, listening and playing with people like Bud Powell and Thelonious Monk, and played with pretty much everybody. It's a who's of the great jazz of the bebop era. So let's listen to something from pianist Hank Jones. It's a song entitled Johnny Come Lately on the Sound.

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That's something new from a group entitled The Sacred Souls, Any Old Fool, right here on 88.7 The Sound. We started out with Hank Jones, and it was, once again, happy birthday. Yesterday was the birthday of Hank Jones, and remembering the great music of Hank, we heard Johnny Come Lately. It was a trio setting with Hank on the piano, George Mraz on the bass, and Dennis Mackerel on the drums. And then it was Duncan Miller, doing Gyroscope and Huge Groove Chillaxin' right here on your place for smooth jazz, blues, and R&B. It's also listener-supported, and we're hoping that you, the listener, can support it. You go to wsie.com/support, and bam, you're doing it. So thank you for getting over there, wsie.com. Get on over there right away. 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Make a love gift, and we appreciate that. And by love gift, I mean we need your money. So thanks for that. Here's Eddie Daniels right now with Cruise on the Sound.

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1: I'd like to talk a little bit about why I love this genre we call smooth jazz. 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
0: 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We're 88.7 The Sound.

That's Foreplay. Song's entitled Still the One, right here on 887 The Sound. We started out with Eddie Daniels. It was Cruise. Then it was Kevin Jackson doing Groove to This. And regional favorite, blues man Jeremiah Johnson doing Love and Sympathy. And asking you to join me on Facebook. It's facebook.com/DeanHarlow, WSIE. Come on, join us over there. Follow it. Be a part of it. And also, I put weekly updates as to who we're featuring every week on the Saturday, Sunday program. So look forward to seeing you there. And it's about that time where I got to head out the door, so my feet are on the floor, and I'll come back tomorrow for some more right here on your place for a smooth jazz, jazz, blues, and R&B. It's Dean Harlow every Saturday, Sunday, 3 to 7. I'll see you back here tomorrow, same time, same station. It's Devin Gilfillan on the way out the door, my last mispronunciation of the day, so I'm very excited about that. The song is Moonflower, and I'll catch you back here tomorrow at 3 on The Sound.